0: old. In other places within this compound, there were trees that have lived to be over 1,000 years old. The president was interested to learn all about that, including the Chinese roses, which we looked at. And I've agreed to send the seeds for these roses to the president as a gift.
1: I love that. That's great. I want to thank you very much. This has been an incredible visit. I think a lot of good has come of it. We've made some fantastic trade deals, great for both countries. He's a man I respect greatly, become really a friend. We've known each other now 11 years, almost 12 years, that's a long time. And we've settled a lot of different problems that other people wouldn't have been able to settle. And the relationship is a very strong one. We've really done some wonderful things, I believe. We did discuss Iran. We feel very similar in Iran. We want that to end. We don't want them to have a nuclear weapon. We want the straits open. We're closing it now. They closed it, then we closed it on top of them. But we want the straits open, and we want them to get it ended, because it's a crazy thing. They're a little bit crazy, and that's no good. Can't have it. They cannot have a nuclear weapon. But we discussed a lot of other things also, and I think we're very much on agreement. We're going to have some further discussions now with the group. But I just want to thank President Xi and all of his representatives. We've become friendly with all of them. Great people. And it's an honor to be here. We'll be back. And I believe on September 24th or thereabouts, President Xi is going to be coming to the United States. And we will be reciprocal, like reciprocal trade. The visit will be reciprocal. We're going to lay it on the line, and we're going to have you're going to walk away, hopefully very impressed, like I'm very impressed with China. And I just want to end by saying thank you very much. It's been really a great couple of days. Thank you very much.
2: 非常感谢，我觉得我这一次的访问真的是不可思议的一次好访问。我们两位元首共同的做出了很好的成果，我们达成了很多的贸易的协议，我们两个国家之间达成了很多的共识。您也是一个非常值得尊敬的一个领导人，我对您充满了尊重。我们相互之间认识已经有11年多，几乎要12年了，这是非常长的一个长久的友谊的关系。那我通过我们两个人的讨论和合作，我们解决了很多的问题，别人都是没有办法能够解决这么多的问题的。我们两人之间的关系是非常好的。另外呢，我们讨论的问题当中还包括在伊朗问题上，我们也有非常相似的看法。我们都希望能够快速地解决伊朗的问题。那这个海峡，霍尔木斯海峡也必须要开放。现在呢，是他们把它封锁了，然后呢，我们也再加上一个封锁，这个是很疯狂的。我们大家都不希望是这样，希望能够尽快地开放这个海峡。那我们不能够允许伊朗拥有核武器。另外除此之外呢，还讨论了很多其他重要的问题。那我等一下呢，就会跟我们这个两个代表团在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
1: Well, this place used to be part of the Imperial Garden. There is a lot of history around this compound.On our way in, we stayed to look at some of the old trees. One of them is 490 years old. In other places within this compound, there were trees that have lived to be over 1,000 years old. The president was interested to learn all about that, including the Chinese roses, which we looked at. And I agreed to send the seeds for these roses to the president as a gift.
2: I love that. That's great.I want to thank you very much. This has been an incredible visit. I think a lot of good has come of it. We've made some fantastic trade deals, great for both countries. He's a man I respect greatly, become really a friend. We've known each other now 11 years, almost 12 years. It's a long time.And we've settled a lot of different problems that other people wouldn't have been able to settle. And the relationship is a very strong one. We've really done some wonderful things, I believe. We did discuss Iran. We feel very similar in Iran. We want that to end. We don't want them to have a nuclear weapon. We want the straits open. We're closing it now. I mean, they closed it, then we closed it on top of them.But we want the straits open, and we want them to get it ended, because it's a crazy thing. They're a little bit crazy, and that's no good. Can't have it. They cannot have a nuclear weapon. But we discussed a lot of other things also, and I think we're very much on agreement. We're going to have some further discussions now with the group. But I just want to thank President Xi and all of his representatives. We've become friendly with all of them. They're great people.And it's an honor to be here, and we'll be back. And I believe on September 24th or thereabouts, President Xi's going to be coming to the United States, and we will be reciprocal, like reciprocal trade. The visit will be reciprocal. We're going to lay it on the line, and we're going to have, you're going to walk away, hopefully very impressed, like I'm very impressed with China. And I just want to end by saying thank you very much. It's been really a great couple of days. Thank you very much.
3: 非常感谢，我觉得我这一次的访问真的是不可思议的一次好访问。我们两位元首共同的做出了很好的成果，我们达成了很多的贸易的协议，我们两个国家之间达成了很多的共识。您也是一个非常值得尊敬的一个领导人，我对您充满了尊重。我们相互之间认识已经有11年多，几乎要12年了，这是非常长的一个长久的友谊的关系。那我通过我们两个人的讨论和合作，我们解决了很多的问题。别人都是没有办法能够解决这么多的问题的，我们两人之间的关系是非常好的。另外呢，我们讨论的问题当中还包括在伊朗问题上，我们也有非常相似的看法，我们都希望能够快速地解决伊朗的问题。那这个海峡霍尔木斯海峡也必须要开放，现在呢是他们把它封锁了，然后呢我们也再加上一个封锁，这个是很疯狂的，我们大家都不希望是这样，希望能够尽快地开放这个海峡。那我们不能够允许伊朗拥有核武器。另外除此之外，我们还讨论了很多其他重要的问题。那我等一下呢就会跟我们这个两个代表团在大范围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
1: For this important BRICS meeting and for the success of this meeting. We attach great importance to our relations with India. Iran and India are two ancient civilizations which have been which have always had very good relations, and we have exchanged our cultural values. We have had very good trade and economic cooperation with each other, and very good political relations and political consultations. And we are certainly determined to continue our friendly and good relations with India for the benefit of both sides and based on mutual interest and mutual respect. As you know, my country has been the victim of an act of aggression, unprovoked aggression by the United States and Israeli regime, which happened right in the middle of negotiations we had with Americans. And it was actually the second time that we started negotiation with the United States, and right in the middle of negotiations, in the middle of diplomacy, they decided to attack us. And that was very unfortunate. We appreciate all those countries who condemned this attack. We appreciate the government and people of India who expressed solidarity and sympathy towards the Iranian people, and we appreciate the humanitarian assistance provided to us by the Indian government as a sign of solidarity, and we are so happy about that. As you all know, we are now in the state of ceasefire. Although it's very shaky, but we are trying to keep it in order to give diplomacy a chance, so a diplomatic solution, a negotiated solution, can be found. As a matter of fact, there is no military solution to anything related to Iran. They have tested us times and again. We never bow to any pressure or threat. And resist against.
0: Escuchamos en directo a Abbas Araghchi, el ministro de Exteriores iraní, que está hablando sobre estas conversaciones. 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
1: Our policies. The Iranian people only answer to the language of respect, as we did in the past. Anytime they approached us with the language of respect, offered diplomacy, offered negotiation, we have reciprocated the same language and we have

0: answered positively to any diplomatic solution. Now, after 40 days of war, when the U.S. became hopeless of achieving any goal in their aggression against Iran, they offered negotiation. We are interested in negotiation, but only if the other side is serious and is in line of real negotiations. We have no trust to Americans. This is a fact. And this is the main obstacle in the way of any diplomatic effort. I think all of you know that we have every reason not to trust Americans, while they have no reason not to trust us. In 2015, we made a nuclear deal with Americans, together with other members of the Security Council and Germany, the so-called P5+1. We negotiated for more than 2 years, almost 2.5 years, and we came to a very good deal, and the whole world celebrated that as an achievement of diplomacy. But only one year after it was concluded, the new U.S. administration, which was the first term of Trump administration, withdrew from that deal with no justification, with no reason, while Iran was fully committed to all of its obligations in that deal, which is known as JCPOA. And then in 2025, in June, again, we entered into negotiation with them. After 5 rounds of negotiation, they decided to attack us. And we had 12 days of war in last year. This year again, they offered negotiation. And we had 3 rounds of negotiations, first in Muscat, and then 2 times in Geneva. The last round was in 26 February, and the Omani foreign minister, my dear friend Badr al-Busaidi, who mediated those negotiations, he posted a tweet and said that we made significant progress. I'm sure you have seen his tweet. And it's interesting that before he posted his tweet, he showed that to both delegations, the Iranian and U.S. delegations. And the U.S. delegation confirmed that, yes, we made significant progress today. And hopefully we can conclude a deal very soon. But only 2 days after, on 28 February, they made an aggression, together with Israelis, against my people. So the most important issue right now is the question of trust. We cannot trust Americans at all. So everything should be exact. Everything should be defined very clearly before we can conclude a deal. We have resisted in a very brutal war against my people. They couldn't achieve any of their goals. And it is obvious that those things they have not been able to achieve.
1: Seguimos escuchando a Abbas Araghchi, ministro de Exteriores iraní, hablando al finalizar esta cumbre de los BRICS en Nueva Delhi. 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

0: por parte de Arachi.
1: And add to the question of mistrust. We know that there are also some spoilers who try to derail diplomacy. It's a fact. The warmongers who want to drag the US again into another war. And I hope that wisdom and diplomacy would finally prevail. And we go in line of diplomacy to find a negotiated solution. There is no solution but a negotiated one. It's a fact. So with this brief comments, I am available for any question.

0: of our relation.
1: In his image, we need that in every man.
0: So what is the question?
1: How do you view it? Given the fact that already is Muslim.
0: Well, the voice is not very good, so... India has relations with so many countries, and this is actually related to India to decide for its relations. What matters for us is good relations which exist between us and India, and as I said, it is rooted in history, and it is rooted in old political, economic, and cultural relations we have always had. And we are determined to continue our good relations with India.
1: Excellency Zakir Naik from Times Now. My question is, yesterday, President Trump and President Xi Jinping of China met, and they issued a statement in which the Americans said that both China and America said that Iran cannot possess a nuclear weapon, and that both China and America agreed that the Strait of Hormuz should be open. What do you have to say to that?
0: Well, we share the same opinion. Iran has never wanted nuclear weapon, and we have proved that when we signed the deal in 2015, and we have said times and again that we don't want nuclear weapon, and this is not our policy. We have a peaceful nuclear program, and we have always been ready to build, to make confidence that this program is peaceful and will remain peaceful. On the Strait of Hormuz, this is also our wish, that it will be fully reopened. As far as we are concerned, the Strait of Hormuz is open and all vessels can pass except the vessels belonged to those countries who are in war with us, who are fighting with us. Those vessels who want to pass should obviously coordinate with our military because of the, mines and, obstacles which exist. So we will guide them to pass, as we have done for a number of Indian vessels, and we help them to pass. The safe passage of all vessels is our policy and in our interest. And we are ready to help those who want to pass safely and securely. This is our policy. At the same time, we have the blockade by the U.S. We have insecurity in the region because of the U.S. aggression. So obviously, the situation is not like the past. But once the aggression is ended, then I'm sure everything would go back to normal. And we make sure we make arrangements for the safe passage of all vessels from the Strait of Hormuz, together with Oman.

0: As all of you know, Iran and Oman are two coastal countries in two sides of the Strait of Hormuz. The strait is located in territorial waters of Iran and Oman. There is no international waters in between. So it should be, everything should be managed by Iran and Oman. And this is what we are now consulting with each other to make sure that the arrangements, that there would be a good administration in the Strait of Hormuz in the future, which guarantees the safe passage of all vessels.
1: My question is about the BRICS joint declaration, in which Israel has been called out about its relations with Gaza and West Bank, and its illegal operation.
0: Please don't use metaphor from Gaza.
1: Israel has been called out for its aggression in Gaza and its illegal operation in West Bank. But there's a mention that a member state had a reservation about that para. Can we know which member state is that? And also, we haven't seen any reference to U.S.-Israel aggression against Iran. Why is that?
0: Well, you have to ask the president of this meeting to answer that question. I'm not in charge to answer those questions, but I think everybody knows that which country blocked anything against Israel, and that was very unfortunate. The same country did help the U.S. and Israel in their attack, in their aggression against Iran. The same country provided the U.S. and Israeli forces with their airspace, with their territories, with their military bases. And as far as we are concerned, they are in a direct party to this aggression and should be held responsible.
2: So, Sir, my question to you is, what conversation you had with the Indian External Affairs Minister earlier today? What conversation was on Hormuz, especially given the fact that there are Indian vessels still in the Hormuz? Will they be allowed to move as soon as possible because it's impacting the energy prices here in India?
0: Well, yesterday I had a very good brief discussion with Prime Minister Modi, and today.
3: Seguimos escuchando a Basher Akçay, ministro de Exteriores iraní, hablando sobre estas conversaciones, estas negociaciones con Estados Unidos, aludiendo a una falta de confianza entre ambos países 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Seguimos escuchando a Basher Akçay.
0: Business in oil. Oil business, energy business, and we are ready to sell our oil to India. Of course, we do understand their considerations, and we do understand the consequences of the sanctions which are imposed by the U.S. So we have no problem. It's up to the Indian government to decide. But I believe that once the sanctions are lifted, we will immediately go back to the same volume of trade that we had with each other. You know, before those sanctions, we used to have more than $20 billion of business and trade with India. Now it is much smaller, but still in billions of dollars. So Iran and India have always enjoyed good trade.

0: trade and business relations. I'm sure the capacity between the two is really high, and we can go back to same volume that we used to have, or even higher, as soon as sanctions are lifted. Well, yes, yesterday I had a very good meeting with Sergei Lavrov. I have to say that we have always consulted with our Russian friends. We have a very good relation, strategic partnership, and we have always consulted with each other regarding all international, regional, and bilateral issues. I met President Putin in St. Petersburg about, I think, 10 days ago, less than 2 weeks ago. And we discussed everything, including the question that you mentioned. We are thankful to our Russian friends for their offer and for their, you know, intention to help the resolution of this problem. Of course, this is something that we have to decide during the negotiations. The subject of our enriched material is a very complicated one, and we have now come to the conclusion with Americans that since it is very difficult, we are almost in a deadlock on this particular question. Let's postpone it to the later stages of our negotiations. So for the time being, it is not under discussion. It's not under negotiation, but we will come to that subject in later stages. And when it comes to when we come to that stage, obviously we would have more consultations with Russia, and we see if the Russian offer can help or not. This is not something for the time being.
1: Excellency Nina from New Tech in India. You were also part of negotiation. My question to you is that what are the main issues preventing an end to the conflict between your country and U.S.?
0: I think I already answered that question. The most important question is the question of mistrust or the lack of trust from our side to Americans, and I explained the reasons of that mistrust. Another issue is or another problem is the, as I said, contradictory messages, which has made us reluctant about the real intentions of Americans for in these negotiations. We are in doubt about their seriousness, but the moment we feel that they are serious and they are ready for a fair and balanced deal, we certainly proceed in the course of negotiations.
2: Seguimos pendientes de los mensajes por parte de Araghchi, el ministro de Exteriores iraní, que dice que están interesados en continuar sus negocios energéticos y de petróleo con India. 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
0: Was blocked, or some parts of that was blocked by a member state which

0: has its own special relations with Israel, and this is very unfortunate. We have no difficulty with that certain country. They have not been our target in the current war. We only hit American military bases and American military installations, which are unfortunately in their soil. So the only reason they stopped the final statement was their support to Israel and the United States in their aggression against Iran, which is very, very unfortunate. I hope by the time that we come for the summit, they come to a good understanding that Iran is a neighbor. We have to live with each other. We have lived for centuries, and we have to live for centuries to come. Israelis cannot protect them. Americans cannot protect them. That was proved during this war. The American military bases, their relation with Israel became the source of insecurity. Instead of becoming the source of security, instead of protecting them, it was a source of insecurity for them. So these are the realities that they should understand. And I'm sure if they follow the line of wisdom, they will find Iran as a good neighbor and a good partner.
1: Mr. Prime Minister, Pranay Patel from India Today. My question to you is that yesterday President Donald Trump in an interview said that he discussed the issue of the Strait of Hormuz and Iran issue with the Chinese President Xi Jinping, and therein he said that Chinese President is ready to help to mediate some kind of solution. Are you open to that process? And as the process of Pakistan mediated solution has failed so far, and related question, that what steps are being taken by Iran to facilitate the more or the faster movement of the vessels, those who are stuck in Gulf of Persia, including 11 Indian ships?
0: Well, the mediation process by Pakistan has not been failed yet, but it is in a very difficult course, mostly because of the Americans' behavior and their and the mistrust which exists between us. We appreciate any country who has the ability to help, particularly China. China has been helpful in the past in the resumption of relations between Iran and Saudi Arabia. We have very good relations with China. They are, we are strategic partners to each other, and we know that Chinese have a good intention. So anything that can be done by them to help, diplomacy would be welcomed by the Islamic Republic of Iran. Well, we hope that by the advancement of negotiations, we come to a good conclusion, so the Strait of Hormuz would be completely secured, and we can expedite the normalization of traffic in that strait. Well, Chabahar port is one of the symbols of cooperation between Iran and India. And we are so glad that that Indians played an important role in the development of that port. It is now somehow, slowed down because of the U.S. sanctions. But I am confident that this port would be like a golden gate for India to access Central Asia, the Caucasus, and then Europe through this transit route, and also for Europeans, Central Asians, and others to access Indian Ocean. It is a very strategic

0: going back to a full-scale war. We, as the Islamic Republic of Iran, are prepared for both scenarios. We are prepared to go back to fighting, and we know how to defend ourselves, and we proved that in these 40 days of war. And we are also ready for diplomacy and a diplomatic solution, and we are also know what we want and what we can do and what we can achieve.
1: If may I ask one supplementary question on this? President Trump has said that he's running out of cases. So what would be your reply?
0: Well, this is not my fault that he's running out of patience. He has to answer. You know, this is not a question of patient or not. We are dealing with a serious question. This is a question of war and peace. So if they want a negotiated solution, they have to be patient, because it needs complicated, detailed negotiations in order to come to a just, full solution. If they want to go back to war, it's up to them. They have tested us, they can test us again, but the results would not be any different. من ببخشم اون خانم داشتن سوال بگو من جواب بدم. Well, there is still hope. We couldn't achieve a deal in Islamabad when we met, mostly because of the maximalist positions by the United States and by their well-known behavior that they always shift the goalpost at the very end of negotiations. So we are familiar with those tactics, and we cannot accept anything beyond a fair and balanced deal. This is why we couldn't achieve a deal in Islamabad, and we are still in the process of talks, but a deal can be achieved only when our conditions are met. Well, I think on energy cooperation, everything is clear. We are ready to provide India with energy resources if the India is ready to make a business with us. Well, thank you, everybody. Thank you so much. I hope you enjoyed that.
2: Aquí ha llegado esta rueda de prensa por parte de Abbas Araghchi, que terminaba diciendo que Irán acogerá con atención todo lo que China haga para ayudar a mejorar la situación. 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

0: 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Vamos a escucharle.
1: Period of time. President Xi's an incredible guy. Got along, made a lot of great trade deals, including over 200 planes from Boeing with a promise of 750 planes, which will be by far the largest order ever if they do a good job with the 200, which I'm sure they will. And that's General Electric also, the engines. So they're buying General Electric. So it's approximately 400-450 engines, 200 planes, and a promise of up to 750 if they do a good job. We had an amazing time. It's a very historic. Oh, look who we have. Hello, David. That was a very historic couple of days, I think. Really amazing.
2: Sir, I know there'll be a lot of questions around the China trip, but just first on Iran, have you rejected the latest proposal from Iran, or where does that stand?
1: Well, I looked at it, and if I don't like the first sentence, I just throw it away.
2: What was the first sentence?
1: An unacceptable sentence, because they have fully agreed no nuclear, and if they have any nuclear of any form, I don't read the rest of the letter.
2: So 20 years is not enough for you? It's got to be a permanent.
1: No, 20 years is enough, but the level of guarantee from them is not enough. In other words, it's got to be a real 20 years, not a big
2: one. You've got to, well, get all the fuel out and no more production.
1: We have to get everything, but we're not even talking about, I call it the nuclear dust. Came up with a term which seems to have caught on.
2: I'm talking about it because they would not remove the.
1: They said that they can't remove it because they don't have the technology to remove it.
2: Well,
1: they don't have the type of tractors. They say the only one, they told me directly, they said the only one that can remove it is China or the U.S. We're the only ones with the equipment. They said you were right. It is a complete obliteration. With that being said, I want to get it. And they agreed to it, but then they took it back, but they'll agree to it eventually.
3: Can I ask you about Taiwan? What did President Xi say to you about Taiwan? What did President Xi say to you about Taiwan? And are you still going to approve the arms sale?
1: So, President Xi and I talked a lot about Taiwan. He thinks they cannot have anything to do with what they're doing. I mean, he's, you know, against very much what they're doing. We talked about Taiwan, we talked about Iran a lot, and I think we have a very good understanding with both. On Taiwan, he does not want to see a fight for independence because that would be a very strong confrontation, and I heard him out.
2: I didn't make
1: a comment on it. I heard him out. I have a lot of respect for him. On Iran, it's very interesting. He feels strongly they can't have a nuclear weapon. He said that very strongly. They cannot have a nuclear weapon, and he wants them to open up the strait.
4: But as he said, they closed it and then you closed them with a smile. And it's true, we control the strait. And they've done no business, literally they've done no business in the last 2.5 weeks, which is approximately $500 million a day. So we have, we're doing very well on all fronts.
2: President Xi said that there was a risk of conflict with the U.S. over Taiwan. What's your response to that?
4: I don't think there's a conflict, other than we don't need their strait. We don't need the harbor.
2: On Taiwan, President Xi said there was a risk of conflict with the U.S. over Taiwan.
4: No, I don't think so. I think we're going to be, we'll be fine. He doesn't want to see a war. And you have two things. You have the Iranian situation, and that I think we agree almost entirely, other than he's a buyer, and we're not. We don't need it. And on Taiwan, he doesn't want to see a movement for independence. He says, look, you know, we've had it for thousands of years, and then at a certain period of time it left, then we were going to get it back. They had the Korean War. A lot of things happened. We had all this. But no, on Taiwan, he feels very strongly. I made no commitment either way. We'll see what happens.
2: What about the arms sales to Taiwan?
4: I'll make a determination over the next fairly short period.
5: But you're not necessarily going to go ahead. It was your proposal.
4: I'm going to make a determination. I'm going to see. I have to speak to the person that right now is, you know who he is, that's running Taiwan.
2: Mr. President, did President Xi make any firm commitment to put pressure on the Iranians to reopen the Strait of Hormuz?
0: Están preguntando los periodistas a Donald Trump precisamente por ese asunto con Taiwán y dice que Xi no quiere ver un movimiento independentista. 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Escuchen.
4: We don't need favors. We've wiped out their armed forces, essentially. We may have to do a little cleanup work because we had a little month-long ceasefire, I guess you'd call it, but we have a blockade that's so effective, that's why we did the ceasefire. We really did the ceasefire at the request of other nations. I wouldn't have really been in favor of it, but we did it as a favor to Pakistan, with terrific people, the Field Marshal and the Prime Minister. But no, I mean, President Xi and I agree on many things, and we agree very much on trade. We're going to be doing a lot of trading. Our farmers are going to be taking in. I mean, our farmers are going to be very happy with the deal we made.
2: Is your instinct that he will put pressure, that he will try and get them to do more?
4: I ask him to put pressure because I don't need favors. I think he will. I think automatically he'd like to see it opened up. He gets about 40% of his energy or his oil from that, you know, from the strait. We get none. We don't need it.
5: Mr. President, on Truth Social, you said that President Xi had made a reference to the decline of the U.S. We didn't hear him say that. Maybe it was something he said in private to you. So what was it, first of all, that he said that prompted you?
4: He made a statement. It might not have been from him, it was somebody, but they talked about the decline. But he said today, and he said it very publicly, he said the U.S. was declining for the last 4 years. And he said what President Trump has done in the last 15, 16 months has been virtually a miracle. He said we have the hottest, country anywhere in the world. But he said that it was a declining country under Joe Biden. He said we had a seriously declining country, which we did, with people pouring in from all over the world, from prisons and everything else. He said what President Trump has done has been a virtual miracle. It's the hottest country anywhere in the world, and it is,
2: On a different subject, on Cuba, there's reporting that Raul Castro could be indicted by the DOJ, I believe. What does that mean?
4: Well, I don't want to comment on that. I'll let DOJ comment on it. But they need help, as you know. And you talk about a declining country. They are really a nation or a country in decline. So we're going to see. We have a lot.
6: to talk about on Cuba, but not maybe for

0: President Xi to extend that year-long truce on tariffs?
1: We didn't discuss tariffs. I mean, they're paying tariffs. They're paying substantial tariffs, but we didn't discuss. You know, before I came along, it was the opposite. We didn't discuss tariffs.
2: How come?
1: Wasn't brought up.
2: Mr. President, you said in January to us that you were going to bring up the expansion of their nuclear program. Obviously, they've got 600 weapons now by the Pentagon's estimate, going to 1,500. Did that come up? Did you succeed in getting them into any form of arms control? Or the remember we discussed New
1: Start? You're talking about China.
2: China.
1: We brought it up. The denuclearization. I talk about it all the time. With Russia.
3: Bueno, le están preguntando a Donald Trump si han hablado en esa conversación, en esa cumbre en China, sobre los aranceles. 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Escuchen.
1: It did come up, we did discuss. And what did you conclude?
4: I don't know, I got a very positive response since the beginning. So, you know, we're going to be together four times, potentially, this year. We have the G20, which he wants to come to, which I'd like him to come to. It's going to be in Miami. It's going to be in Doral. That is going to be, I think, very good. Much more important if he's there. And so you have the G20. We have one that he has, as you know, in November.
2: Right.
4: In China. He's asked me to be there. I'm going to try and be there. And then we have another one on September, I guess, 26th or 24th, when he's coming into the White House.
2: I'm trying to understand what it is he committed to, if he committed anything.
4: Well, I don't want to say anybody committed, but we have a very good understanding.
2: So are you going
4: to move? You know, the concept of denuclearization.
2: Denuclearization or just an extension of
4: New Start? Well, no, a denuclearization.
2: In other words, building down.
4: And you bring Russia into it also. But the concept of that is something that would be very good.
5: The political prisoners in China. Did you bring up with President Xi any of the political prisoners in China? Are any going to be released? Any progress?
4: I think he's giving very serious consideration to the pastor. The pastor has said he's giving very serious consideration to that.
2: What about Jimmy
4: I discussed
2: Lai?
4: It.
2: What about Jimmy Lai?
4: It's a tougher one. That's right. I did bring it up. It's a tougher one. For him, it's a tougher one.
2: What did he say about
4: it? I understand. It's, for him, it's a very... He told me. I don't want to mislead anybody. He said Jimmy Lai is a tough one for him to do. You know, they went through a lot. And right or wrong, they went through a lot. So he told me that would be a tough one. He said he's going to strongly consider the best.
6: Sir, can I ask you two on technology? First, computer chips, advanced computer chips like the H200s that Jensen has. Did that come up at all with Xi?
4: It didn't come up, but as you know, Jensen was there. He's an amazing guy, NVIDIA. And he would be inclined. You know, they have much higher level than the H200. But the H200 is good. China needs it. And so, yeah, it came up.
2: They haven't bought it.
4: We have
2: so
4: a bunch, you know, because they chose not to. They want to try and develop their own. But it did come up, and I think something could happen on that.
6: Okay. And then on artificial intelligence.
4: They have quite a bit higher level. But the H200 is a good, it's a great chip.
6: And then on artificial intelligence, what is it that you want to get done? Did you bring up
4: We did. We talked, you know, we're leading by a lot.
3: Está hablando sobre uno de los temas más importantes tratados en esa cumbre, sobre la inteligencia artificial, el desarrollo de los chips y sobre todo dónde está el foco ahora mismo para Estados Unidos para que consiga ser ese líder en inteligencia artificial tal y como quiere el presidente Donald Trump. 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

0: optimistic. So many things can happen in terms of health and medicine and operations, everything. The military, so many things can happen, but it's also got some drawbacks, and we're talking about, we probably will, we're going to work together. We had a very good conversation about a lot of stuff.
1: So biological, nuclear, cyber, did you specifically discuss those risks?
0: We discussed, I would say, almost everything you could discuss except for a reduction of tariffs.
2: Right, okay. On Iran, Mr. President, just to be clear, I mean, what's next? Are you, is the threat of the bombing starting again? How realistic is that?
0: I don't want to say that. I mean, I'd like to tell you. I'd like to say on a certain hour, a certain day, the bombing is going to start. I don't want to say that. I can only say that Iran, I can say this with very, very strong conviction, Iran will never have a nuclear weapon. Not going to happen. I had a total military victory, but the fake news, guys like you write incorrectly. You're a fake guy, and guys like you write about it incorrectly. We had a total military victory. We knocked out their entire Navy. We knocked out their entire Air Force. We knocked out all of their anti-aircraft weaponry. We knocked out all of their radar. We knocked out all of their leaders, number one, and then we knocked out all of their leaders in the second division, and we knocked out numerous of their leaders in the third division, and they're very confused. We've had a total victory, except by people like you that don't write the truth. You know, you should write. I actually think it's sort of treasonous what you write, but you and the New York Times and CNN, I would say, are the worst.
2: On another war.
0: You should know better. Your editors tell you what to write, and you write it. You should be ashamed of yourself.
2: There's another war. Is there any
0: I actually think it's treason. When you write like they're doing well militarily, and they have no Navy, no Air Force, no anti-anything. By the way, we knocked out 85% of their manufacturing for the missiles. We knocked out everything. We haven't knocked out other than one bridge, and we did because they misbehaved. But we have bridges we could knock out. We could knock out their bridges and their electrical capacity within 2 days. We could knock out the whole thing. And then I read the New York Times, and they act like they're doing well. And everybody knows it. That's why your subscribers are way down. You know, the Times subscribers are way down because it's fake news.
2: Did you discuss Ukraine at all with President Xi? And is there any movement on that?
0: I did. We discussed, well, it's one that we'd like to see settled. And until last night, it was looking good, but they took a big hit last night.
2: Yeah.
0: So it's going to happen, but it's a shame. 25,000 people died last month. Yeah.
3: Admiral Cooper of CENTCOM was asked yesterday about the strike on the girls' school on the first day of the war.
0: Oh, it's under investigation. You're talking about the original
3: government. Yeah, it was the only case of
4: Bueno, cuando le preguntan los periodistas sobre Irán, Donald Trump vuelve a repetir el mismo discurso. 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Y además le ha dicho a los periodistas del New York Times y de la CNN que son los peores reporteros. Escuchen.
0: That is under investigation.
3: Are you able to confirm yet that it was a U.S. missile?
0: Who are you with?
3: BBC, for the radio.
0: Fake BBC. You mean the ones that put AI in my mouth? The ones that gave me, that had me saying a statement that they now admit was not true? That the ones that put terrible words in my mouth and then had to admit that it was fake? The ones that are being sued now for $5 billion and don't know what to do, you with BBC? They're another fake outfit.
5: Can I ask about the deals in China? Did you get a deal on soybeans? You know, the farmers...
0: I did. The farmers are going to be very happy. They're going to be buying billions of dollars of soybeans. Yeah.
2: Well, we were talking about Britain, but Keir Starmer, the Prime Minister there, is in a lot of trouble. I know you were asked about this.
0: Well, he's in trouble for two reasons. Energy and immigration. He's very bad on energy. He should open up the North Sea. He's got a coal mine, and he should open up oil.

0: Muncy and he doesn't. They have a tremendous value. It's you know, they buy their oil, a lot of it, from Norway. Norway gets it from the North Sea. Not as good an area as Scotland and the UK has. So they're paying Norway a fortune for oil that they take out of the North Sea.
1: Do you think Starmer's going to survive as Prime Minister?
0: A tough thing, unless he can straighten out immigration, where he's weak, and if he doesn't start drilling and stop with the windmills all over the place that are causing havoc. They're causing havoc. Most expensive form of energy. They kill the birds. They're unsightly. They're ruining the landscape. If he doesn't stop with the windmills, he's got to do energy. He's got to open up the North Sea. You know, he's got one of the greatest oil finds anywhere in the world, and he's not using it. And I tell him that. He's not using it.
1: Should he quit?
0: The oil companies call me every day. Please, please, we want to go to the North Sea. He doesn't allow it to happen.
1: Should he quit?
0: I don't say that. I think he's a nice man, actually. But, I mean, I didn't like when he said, we're going to send ships as soon as you're finished with the war, as soon as you're... Well, we're sort of finished militarily, pretty much. But we, you know, David, we finished probably 70, 75%. We didn't finish every one of the things. We'll go back and finish them off.
2: Yes, sir.
0: And by the way, and more than that...
2: You saw the reporting on the missile capability, missile launchers that have remained.
0: Yes. No, it's New York Times fake news. The missile launches are probably 80% gone. The New York Times said it's like we were hitting them like piñatas. The missile launches are largely gone. The manufacturing of missiles is about 80%, 80 to 85% gone. And we know where the rest of it is. So if we go in, we'll take that out very early.
2: The intelligence reports seem to indicate, though, that
0: there are no intelligence reports. Not for that. They weren't intelligence reports. They were New York Times fake news.
3: Sir, would you consider lifting the sanctions on Chinese oil companies that buy Iranian oil?
0: Well, we talked about that, and I'm going to make a decision over the next few days. We did talk about that.
1: Do you think Xi felt stronger in his dealings with you than he did the last time that you
0: had a relationship last time until COVID came along? You know, I blame them for that. I said it was Wuhan, and I was right. And, you know, look, that was a strain on everybody, COVID. And it affected our relationship at the time. But we always had a great relationship before that and after that. And now it's as strong as ever. I mean, I went over to where he lives, which is something that rarely happens. Were you there?
1: Yeah, it was beautiful.
0: It was amazing. I mean, people have never seen it before. It's amazing, actually. We had lunch. We have a great understanding.
1: You don't think he feels
0: it's a very positive thing to have these two nations getting along.
2: Mr. President, on Taiwan again, you said you were going to check with the President of Taiwan, but the 1982 assurances that President Reagan gave said the United States would not consult with China on arms sales to Taiwan. It sounds to me like you have consulted
0: with
2: China.
0: Well, I think 1982 is a long way.
2: It was?
0: That's a big far distance.
2: You dispensed with them?
0: No, I didn't say anything about it, but certainly, you brought that up. You talked about that. Obviously, so what am I going to do? Say I don't want to talk to you about it because I have an agreement that was signed in 1982. No, we discussed arms sales too.
2: Now, what's his request?
0: We discussed the Taiwan, the whole thing with the arms sales was in great detail, actually. And I'll be making decisions.
2: What was his request?
0: But, I think the last thing we need right now is a war. That's 9,500 miles away. I think that's the last thing we need. We're doing very well.
1: Would the U.S. defend Taiwan if it came to it?
0: I don't want to say it. I'm not going to say that. There's only one person that knows that. You know who it is? Me. I'm the only person. That question was asked to me today by President Xi. I said, I don't talk about those.
1: He asked you today.
2: He asked you if you would send troops.
0: He asked me if I'd defend them. I said, I don't talk about that.
1: She told him that.
0: I don't talk
2: about that. Did you talk to him about the cyber attacks that he's done in the United States or the MSS?
0: I did, and he talked about attacks that we did in China. You know, what they do, we do too. It's like the spying. They're talking about, the spying. I said, well,
2: the spying,
0: we do it too.
2: The infrastructure.
0: Look, no, I'm talking about spying.
2: But
0: the question was asked to me yesterday, I guess. What about the fact that China's spying in the United States? I said, well, one of those things, because we spy like hell on them, too. So
2: what about the fact that China is putting

0: infrastructure code that they could use if we, if you ever decided to come to the
1: Well, agency. You don't know that. I mean, I'd like to see it, but it's very possible that they do. And we're doing things to them. I told them, we do a lot of stuff to you that you don't know about, and you're doing things to us that we probably do know about. But we do plenty. It's a double-edged
2: So again, on President Xi, a couple of years ago when President Biden met him in San Francisco, he was asked if he thought President Xi was a dictator. Do you think President Xi is a dictator?
1: No, but I think that President Biden was an incompetent president. He gave us the Iran nuclear deal, which allowed Iran to have a nuclear weapon within a matter of years from the time they said, I terminated it. If I didn't terminate that, Iran would have a nuclear weapon that they would have used it within...
3: Vuelve a repetir, Irán no va a tener un arma nuclear. 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Escuchen.
1: By the way, they would have used it already.
2: But do you think President Xi is a dictator or not?
1: I don't think about it. Right. He's the ruler. He's the president of China. I don't think about it.
2: You
1: deal with what you have. I respect him. He's very smart. He loves his country. I respect him. Whether he's a dictator, that's for you to figure out. Yeah.
4: Sir, President, you said you didn't talk about tariffs, but did you talk about fentanyl?
1: I talked about fentanyl. As you know, I put a tariff on because of fentanyl, and they discussed that. But I put a penalty. It's a penalty. A lot of money we take in because of that. I'd prefer not taking it, and I'd prefer that we don't have. But we did talk about fentanyl.
4: What kind of agreement did you come to?
1: Well, you know, the fentanyl is down, way down from where it was, and it could be because of the tariff penalty.
2: Sir, domestic issue, if I could. Where are you on the Texas Senate race?
1: Well, I'll maybe make a decision. I know them both very well. I like them both a lot. And, you know, my record of endorsements is extraordinary. You look at what happened with Indiana. And out of all those races, the one was there were three Trump people in the race. If they had won, he would have won in a landslide. But I took out all of these candidates that had, you know, long-time candidates with big leads against people that... won virtually all the races. And as you know, two nights ago I won every single endorsement. A week ago before that I won every single endorsement. There's never been a record of endorsements like this, which is a great honor as far as I'm concerned.
2: But you might
1: no, MAGA is a movement the likes of which our country has never seen before.
2: But you might not endorse, sir, in Texas.
1: I don't want to say that. I mean, I'm looking at it very strong. I like them both. I mean, I'll tell you what I do think. I think the Democrats have a weird candidate. Six genders, a real hit on Jesus. I mean, this guy is bad news with his mask from relatively recently. And he's a vegan. He's a vegan. All of a sudden, he's not a vegan. He was a vegan. Now, Texas doesn't like vegans. I do believe either one of them will easily win the race. I think that the candidate the Democrats have in Texas is a very flawed, very weak, very pathetic. I think he's a pathetic candidate, especially for Texas.
2: Okay? Did you see Secretary Rubio in the briefing room the other day? And what did you think?
1: Are you talking about his outfit?
2: I thought
1: he looked very good in the outfit, especially. I don't know if I'd do it, but I thought he looked very good. I think he's outstanding. I thought he was great. I mean, I saw every word of it. I thought he was
5: great. Back to what you were saying before about the enriched uranium at Isfahan. So what would your logic be in having just a 20-year deal? I mean, the deal that you pulled back was 15 years, whether they would have gotten it faster or not is up to you, but what would the difference be here?
1: Well, Obama had virtually no deal. Obama had a road to a nuclear weapon, and I terminated that deal. And if I didn't terminate Barack Hussein Obama, if I didn't terminate that deal, Iran would have had a nuclear weapon 2 years ago. As you know,

0: be a long expired.
1: This has taken the most years doing it, and after your bombing, then
0: you know what? I'll tell you what. I know you backed Obama, which shows what a fraud you are, because that was the worst deal. They would have had a nuclear weapon within a period of a year and a half after I terminated it. If I didn't terminate that, and if I didn't send the B-2 bombers in 9 months ago to obliterate, you know, one thing that did happen, which was very nice, the top person in Iran representing them, was the top person. He said, I'm the only one, meaning the United States is the only one, along with possibly China, that would be able to get the nuclear dust out of that disaster that we created with the B-2 bomber.
1: Are you willing to do that? And why do you call
0: it? Yeah, no, at the right time, we'll either go in or we'll get it. I think we'll probably get it. But if we don't get it, we'll go
1: in. But you're willing to mount the operation?
0: I think they'll be totally defeated, and we won't have any risk.
1: Yeah.
0: We have the equipment to take it out. Nobody else does. China might have the equipment. They said you're the only one. They said you and China, but they weren't sure. We have the equipment to take it out.
2: Sir, did you discuss North Korea with Xi?
0: I did.
2: What came out of that?
0: You know, I have a very good relationship with Kim Jong-un. He's been pretty quiet.
1: Have you had any communications with him?
0: Yes.
1: Of what kind?
0: Doesn't matter. I mean, I don't tell you about that. But I have a good relationship with him. He's been respectful of our country. I want him to be respectful. He's been respectful of our country. Hey, thank you very much. Enjoy the flight, everybody.
1: Thank you. Can
2: I ask you something?
0: I heard you didn't have cameras back here. In fact, I loved it. I heard that. And now they got a camera. I heard that you were shut out for 2 hours until we leave the airspace. But he's got a camera. He's got never misses a trick. You better make me look good with that camera. All right. Thank you very much,
1: everybody.
3: Bueno, pues así terminaban esas declaraciones del presidente de Estados Unidos desde el Air Force One, ya camino hacia Washington después de esta cumbre extraordinaria en China. 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Escuchen.
1: 20 years is not enough for you, it's got to be a
0: problem. No, 20 years is enough, but the level of guarantee from them is not enough. In other words, it's got to be a real 20 years, not a big
1: one. You've got to get all the fuel out and no more production.
0: We have to get everything, but we're not even talking about, I call it the nuclear dust. Came up with a term which seems to have caught on.
1: I'm talking about it because they would not remove the...
0: They said that they can't remove it because they don't have the technology to remove it.
1: Well,
0: they don't have the type of tractors. They say the only one... They told me directly. They said the only one that can remove it is China or the U.S. We're the only ones with the equipment. They said you were right. It is a complete obliteration. With that being said, I want to...
3: Subraya que Irán debe dar más garantías nucleares y que solo Estados Unidos y China pueden retirar el polvo nuclear. Además, Donald Trump ha hablado sobre cerrar un acuerdo para frenar el programa nuclear iraní y advierte de que Washington actuará si no hay avances. Escuchen.
2: Sir, I know there'll be a lot of questions around the China trip, but just first on Iran, have you rejected the latest proposal from Iran, or where does that stand?
0: Well, I've looked at it. And if I don't like the first sentence, I just throw it away.
1: What was the first sentence?
0: An unacceptable sentence. Because they have fully agreed, no nuclear, and if they have any nuclear of any form, I don't read the rest of
1: their letter. 20 years is not enough for you, it's got to be a permanent...
0: No, 20 years is enough, but the level of guarantee from them is not enough. In other words, it's got to be a real 20 years, not a...
1: You've got to get all the fuel out and no more production.
0: We have to get everything, but we're not even talking about, I call it the nuclear dust. Came up with a term which seems to have caught on.

0: they would not remove the...
1: And they said that they can't remove it because they don't have the technology to remove it.
0: Well,
1: they don't have the type of tractors.
0: Yeah.
1: They say the only one, they told me directly, they said the only one that can remove it is China or the U.S. We're the only ones with the equipment. They said, you are right, it is a complete obliteration. With that being said, I want to get it. And they agreed to it, but then they took it back, but they'll agree to it a bit.
2: El presidente estadounidense se ha mostrado

0: Monterán, escuchen.
1: I'm not asking for any favors, because when you ask for favors, you have to do favors in return. We don't need favors. We've wiped out their armed forces, essentially. We may have to do a little cleanup work because we had a little month-long ceasefire, I guess you'd call it, but we have a blockade that's so effective, that's why we did the ceasefire. We really did the ceasefire at the request of other nations. I wouldn't have really been in favor of it, but we did it as a favor to Pakistan with terrific people, the field marshal and the prime minister. But no, I mean, President Xi and I agree on many things, and we agree very much on trade. We're going to be doing a lot of trading. Our farmers are going to be taking in. I mean, our farmers are going to be very happy with the deal we made.
2: Is your instinct that he will put pressure, that he will try and get them to do more?
1: I ask him to put pressure because, you know, I don't need favors. I think he will. I think automatically he'd like to see it opened up. He gets about 40% of his energy or his oil from that, you know, from the strait. We get none.
0: Y por último, Trump ha hablado de su relación con Xi Jinping y mantiene la presión sobre China en plena disputa comercial y tecnológica entre Washington y Pekín. Dice que de momento no han hablado sobre esos aranceles. Escuchen.
3: Sir, would you consider lifting the sanctions on Chinese oil companies that buy Iranian oil?
1: Well, we talked about that, and I'm going to make a decision over the next few days. We did talk about that.
4: Do you think Xi felt stronger in his dealings with you than he did the last time that you
1: had a relationship last time until COVID came along? You know, I blame them for that. I said it was Wuhan, and I was right. And, you know, look, that was a strain on everybody, COVID. And it affected our relationship at the time. But we always had a great relationship before that and after that, and now it's as strong as ever. I mean, I went over to where he lives, which is something that rarely happens. Were you there? I don't
4: know. It was beautiful.
1: It was amazing. I mean, people have never seen it before. It's amazing, actually. We had lunch. We have a great understanding.
4: You don't think he feels
1: it's a very positive thing to have these two nations getting along.
0: Pues así concluyen esas declaraciones del presidente de Estados Unidos, Donald Trump, en el Air Force One, ya camino a Washington. 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
2: A disembarkment of the ship, perhaps based on some activities of the first or the second case prior to boarding. And we do know that there might be human-to-human transmission on board, particularly between a husband and wife, between the ship's doctor and a patient. And what we're trying to do right now is look at the exposures. So from past experience, yes, the experiences around close contact where people are spending, they're physically close to one another, might be, include physical contact, could be through respiratory particles. But what we want to gauge here is some uncertainty that we have. We have classified everybody that's been on the ship as a high-risk contact because we simply don't have all of the answers yet. So we are taking a precautionary approach, assuming that there might be additional cases that were on board, which is why the quarantine measures are so strict for those who have left the ship already. But I think what I want to do to answer your question is that we're learning. And when we learn more, we will update you as possible. So I could tell you what our typical experience has been. There has been another outbreak of Andes virus involving a birthday party, and there has been more casual contact where infection may have occurred. So we simply want to learn a bit more, and in the meantime, up our precautions to take a more prudent measure to stop this outbreak. So in our recommendations, we have recommended through the disembarkment and the repatriation home of the patients, of the passengers and crew wearing respirators, again, to take that extra layer of precaution. But I think we need to learn a bit more and then report more as we learn.
3: Thank you, Dr. Van Kerkhove. Let's try one more time with Dragana from ABC. Dragana, can you now unmute yourself and ask the question? Well, it seems, okay, let's try. Dragana, can you hear us?
4: Do you hear me?
3: Well, there's an echo, but let's try. No, it doesn't seem working. So let's move on. Let's go to Priti Patnaik from Geneva Health Files. Priti? Just a second. We are trying to... Just Priti, can you hear us? No. Should we go to the next one, Chris? Okay, next one in line is Hannah from Canada Press. Hannah, can you hear us?
5: Can you hear me?
3: Hi, Hannah. Yes, we can hear you.
5: Hi, good morning. My name is Hannah Alberga from the Canadian Press. My question will touch on low-risk contacts with respect to hantavirus. So yesterday, Canada's top doctor said there were 26 cases here of who the European public health officials had classified as no risk, but Canada is deemed

0: being said, I want to get it.
1: En el Air Force One se aseguraba Donald Trump que solo Estados Unidos y China pueden retirar polvo nuclear. Además, ha hablado sobre moratoria nuclear de Irán. Trump insiste en que quiere cerrar un acuerdo para frenar el programa nuclear iraní y advierte de que Washington actuará si no hay más avances. Escuchen.
2: Sir, I know there'll be a lot of questions around the China trip, but just first on Iran, have you rejected the latest proposal from Iran, or where does that stand?
0: Well, I looked at it, and if I don't like the first sentence, I just throw it away.
2: What was the first sentence?
0: An unacceptable sentence. Because they have fully agreed, no nuclear, and if they have any nuclear of any form, I don't read the rest of
2: the letter. So 20 years is not enough for you, it's got to be a permanent...
0: No, 20 years is enough. But the level of guarantee from them is not enough. In other words, it's got to be a real 20 years, not a big
2: one. You've got to get all the fuel out and no more production.
0: We have to get everything, but we're not even talking about, I call it the nuclear dust. Came up with a term which seems to have caught on.
2: I'm talking about it because they would not remove the...
0: And they said that they can't remove it because they don't have the technology to remove it. They don't have the type of tractors. They say the only one, they told me directly, they said the only one that can remove it is China or the U.S. We're the only ones with the equipment. They said, you were right, it is a complete obliteration. With that being said, I want to get it. And they agreed to it, but then they took it back, but they'll agree to it eventually.
1: El mismo, además, se muestra partidario de reducir la tensión con Irán mientras continúan las negociaciones sobre el programa atómico. Escuchen.
2: President Xi make any firm commitment to put pressure on the Iranians to reopen the Strait of Hormuz?
0: I'm not asking for any favors, because when you ask for favors, you have to do favors in return. We don't need favors. We've wiped out their armed forces, essentially. We may have to do a little cleanup work because we had a little month-long ceasefire, I guess you'd call it, but we have a blockade that's so effective, that's why we did the ceasefire. We really did the ceasefire at the request of other nations. I wouldn't have really been in favor of it, but we did it as a favor to Pakistan with terrific people, the Field Marshal and the Prime Minister. But no, I mean, President Xi and I agree on many things, and we agree very much on trade. We're going to be doing a lot of trading. Our farmers are going to be taking in. I mean, our farmers are going to be very happy with the deal we made.
2: Is your instinct that he will put pressure, that he will try and get them to do more?
0: I ask him to put pressure because, you know, I don't need favors. I think he will. I think automatically he'd like to see it opened up. He gets about 40% of his energy or his oil from that, you know, from the strait. We get none. We don't need it.
1: Trump defiende rebajar la tensión con Irán y apuesta por un alto el fuego con Teherán. 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
2: Lifting these sanctions on Chinese oil companies that buy Iranian oil.
0: Well, we talked about that, and I'm going to make a decision over the next few days. We did talk about that.
3: Do you think Xi felt stronger in his dealings with you than he did the last time that you
0: had a relationship last time until COVID came along? You know, I blame them for that. I said it was Wuhan, and I was right. And, you know, look, that was a strain on everybody, COVID. And it affected our relationship at the time. But we always had a great relationship before that and after that, and now it's as strong as ever. I mean, I went over to where he lives, which is something that rarely happens. Were you there? I don't
2: know. It was beautiful.
0: It was amazing. I mean, people have never seen it before. It's amazing, actually. We had lunch. We have a great understanding.
2: You don't think he feels
0: it's a very positive thing to have these two nations together.
1: Y mientras tanto, Irán recibió una respuesta oficial de Estados Unidos a su propuesta de paz, según informó Al Jazeera, que citó a una fuente cercana al asunto. 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Medios como

0: Yay. Well, with Jerome Powell officially steps down as a Fed chair today, but he will remain on the board of the governors until 2028. What does actually mean this, and how much influence does Powell still keep inside the Fed?
1: Well, I think it will determine itself over time. I mean, obviously, he's got significant weight within the board since he's been leading it for all the time that everybody on the board has been on the board. So clearly he has weight, but obviously there's a new chair in town, and Kevin Warsh is going to gradually put his imprint on the Fed and on the board. And I think it's just important to remember that the Fed makes interest rate decisions by majority vote. And so whether it's Chair Powell or Chair Warsh, they're one vote, not they don't get to decide by themselves. And then from a market perspective, I think it's important to understand that the market being kind of the equity market, really works more off the 10-year than the Fed funds rate. And there, the 10-year has backed up significantly. And I think suggests to incoming Chair Warsh that there probably needs to be a shift in tone from easing to hiking in the Fed. And that's going to be the dynamic that he is going to have to deal with and lead as we go forward.
0: Mm-hmm. Jay, Kevin Warsh now arrives as Trump's key figure inside the Federal Reserve. From today onward, who really holds the power at the Fed?
1: Well, as I said, I think the committee holds the power because it's a consensus majority rule type of environment. The chair can help shape the argument and obviously can lead the argument because they're the chair, but they don't get to decide. And as we've seen, clearly the president doesn't get to decide because President Trump has wanted lower interest rates since he's come into office and has gotten a little bit in terms of rate cuts over the last couple of years. But as we've seen at this point, and in large part because of President Trump's own decisions, particularly in regards to attacking Iran, in regards to tariffs and things of this nature, inflation in the U.S. is above target. The two-year Treasury bond is now well over 4%, meaning it's above the Fed funds rate, which suggests that the market is starting to expect hikes, not cuts. And so in a way, Warsh is probably in a little bit of an easier position today than he would have been a week or two ago, in a sense that interest rates have backed up so much that virtually no one is expecting rate cuts. And so I think it's going to make Warsh's kind of entrance into the Fed easier than it would have been if rates were where they were 2 or 3 weeks ago.
0: Jay, what kind of economic vision does Warsh represent? Should markets expect more a hawkish Fed and higher rates for longer?
1: Well, I don't know about what the incoming chair expects or wants, but I do think we're going to have higher interest rates for longer, basically around the developed country world, in part because of the spending that is being undertaken to compete in the three critical areas of AI, climate, and defense, all of which has kind of been fused together by the Iran conflict. And so we've calculated that currently what we call the tripolar world spending super cycle is equal to about 10 trillion.

0: $1 trillion in 2026, rising over the course of the next 3 or 4 years to about $16 trillion by 2030. And this is what's driving the global economy and driving global earnings and allowing stocks to continue to rise even in the midst of conflicts and concerns about interest rates and inflation.
1: What do you expect for the following meetings, Jay?
0: Well, as we've talked about before, we don't really pay all that much attention to the Fed. It's not the driver anymore. The driver is the spending. The driver is fiscal. And that's true whether it's in Spain or Europe or Asia or the United States. We are in a spending super cycle that the world has never seen. We've never seen $10 trillion of capital spending in 1 year around the world, going to $16 trillion by 2030. So we call that the forest, and that's what investors need to understand. We're in a spending super cycle where Europe, Asia, and the Americas are all spending at the same time on AI, defense, and climate. And so as an investor, that's what we're focused on. We're not focused on the Fed. The Fed is not that important.
1: Jay, and the big question for Wall Street, does the arrival of Kevin Warsh means interest rates could stay higher for much longer?
0: I appreciate your continuing to ask the same question, but I think I've answered that, right? It's not that important. What's important is earnings. And earnings in the U.S. in the first quarter were up 23% year on year. Stocks are going to do fine with earnings up 23% year on year. And going forward, looking out the next 3 years through 2028, Morgan Stanley, for example, estimates that earnings growth in the U.S. is going to average 16% between now and 2028. Stocks are going to be fine if earnings are going to grow 16%. And earnings are growing 16% because of the spending, which I just laid out. And the same is happening in Europe. Europe earnings growth was better than expected. In Japan, earnings growth is up 17% year on year in the first quarter. In emerging markets, earnings growth is better than expected. In emerging markets, we think is where the real opportunity lies because they offer both exposure to the commodity cycle, which is going to continue to do very, very well as the opportunity for productivity and growth as manufacturing moves increasingly to kind of a regionalized production base as opposed to a global or a national one. So that's really, for us, the focus is on understanding and appreciating what $10 trillion a year in spending across the globe on AI, climate, and defense, what that means for companies. And what that means is earnings growth. And if earnings are going to grow, stocks are going to be fine. And so our whole focus is we want to be invested in equities, we want to be invested in commodities, and we don't want to be invested in bonds because fixed income, as we just talked about, interest rates are going to continue to be under pressure, particularly at the long end, particularly in developed countries like the U.S., like Japan, like the U.K., et cetera.
1: We will stick with that, Jay. Stocks are going to be fine. Earnings growth in the U.S. are going to be fine as well. And the Federal Reserve is not that important to how this stock
0: You got it.
1: behaves.
0: You
1: Thank
0: got it.
1: you, Jay Pelosi, TPW Advisory Founder. Thank you for your patience. Thank you for your time.
0: No worries. Have a great weekend. Thank you.
1: Have a good weekend, Jay. 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